0: Well, you know, I joke with my mom about this from time to time. I'm one of three. And I'd be like, Mom, am I your favorite? Oh, I love you all equally. Hey, Mom,
1: that's the standard mom answer, yeah.
0: Just blink once if I'm your favorite.
1: Right.
0: Yeah, she never falls for that either. But it turns out moms are more likely than dads to admit that, yes, they have a favorite child. Kevin claims to have been his mother's favorite.
1: I was, yeah. I mean, clearly I was. There's no question about it.
0: I think
1: you
0: need to call your brother and sister and ask them.
1: They would probably agree.
0: Really?
1: Yeah, they probably would, yeah. She would never say it out loud in front of them or anything. You're not going to hurt anybody's feelings. But I'm just saying that, you know, I was clearly the one who pleased her the most, who stayed out of trouble, et cetera, et cetera. So I made her life, I made my mom's life pretty easy, pretty comfortable.
0: Well, how do you know that you were her favorite? Like, would she hug you and say, you're my favorite,
1: no,
0: Kevin?
1: No, it was never in words. It was just the way that I was treated, and it was a silent, it was an understood thing. And so it didn't mean she didn't love my brother or sister. She certainly did, a lot.
0: Would she write it on the inside of your birthday cards?
1: No. But you were not your parents' favorite. As far as we know, right?
0: Oh, I don't know. We all know my mom didn't think I was the best looking.
1: No, that's for sure. She thought your brother was. One of your brothers was.
0: Yeah.
1: But, you know, and again, moms are more likely to admit that they have a favorite than dads do. I would never do it. I mean, among my three grown kids, I don't really have a favorite. That's the thing. I really don't. They're all they all bring their own special qualities to the table. So one doesn't stand out from the other in terms of, oh, you give me something to have a favorite about. So, you know, I appreciate each of them for their own unique qualities.
0: You know, my mom did say that she said to my dad a couple weeks ago, you know, when it came to the kids, we got pretty lucky because none of us got in major serious trouble. You know, we all have jobs. I think most important to my dad, we're all out of the house. That's my dad's biggest nightmare.
1: That's true. You don't want your kids. You don't want your grown kids living with you.
0: Is that
1: trust me?
0: Be living
1: trust
0: with
1: me.
0: Him?
1: We've experienced that living hell. Okay.
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0: Well, yes, today is Dolly Parton Day, 9/25, which of course is 9/25. And so we're celebrating Dolly Parton throughout the morning, you know.
1: I think she would appreciate the good wordplay.
0: Oh, yeah, for sure. Mm-hmm. For sure. By the way, Dolly's music is not done, apparently.
1: No. Turns out she collaborated with U2's Bono on the new U2 album, which is coming out. It was her last ever vocal recording.
0: Right.
1: And Bono said, actually, she had gotten out of bed to sing this song.
0: Which I was amazed at.
1: Yeah.
0: I mean, that's kind of crazy.
1: Yeah.
0: The album comes out November 13th. The song is called Torn. And her, it's one vocal performance on this whole album.
1: Mm-hmm.
0: But there, you know, and it's funny, Dolly worked with so many artists.
1: Yeah.
0: And so I'm not shocked at all that she chose Bono and U2 as well to collaborate with.
1: No. She originally pitched this song after she had actually kind of rejected an offer from Bono years ago.
0: Yeah. But I guess it got to the point where she did like it then. She was, whatever her hesitations with it were, I guess those were resolved.
1: Yeah, he said she was proud of her vocal and she loved it.
0: Yeah, so there you go. The lovely voice of Dolly Parton is not done, and we will hear her one more time starting in November. So hopefully this becomes an annual event. You know, Dolly Parton Day, 9/25. I think it's a great idea.
1: Yeah, absolutely.
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0: always hear about how, you know, getting rid of processed foods in your diet and everything are good for you physically. I mean, that's not a stretch at all, you know. But apparently, there's also a benefit of cutting depression. Who knew? You know, they did this study, and apparently people who cut processed foods out, not even completely cut it out, just reduced it, started feeling better emotionally.
1: Okay, so you've been cutting out processed foods, you know, because you're doing your whole A1C, as you like to call it, journey.
0: Mm-hmm.
1: Do you feel less depressed?
0: Well, see, I wasn't to begin with, so I guess I don't really have anything to measure it against. But I still eat plenty of processed foods. It's just as long as it doesn't have, it's the sugar is what I'm avoiding. So, and certain carbs, that's all. So just by virtue of what I'm doing, I am cutting out processed foods. But it wasn't the processed foods specifically that I was targeting. That's all. I guess that's what I'm saying. So, but I was feeling pretty good to begin with anyway.
1: Wait, so you're not cutting out processed foods?
0: Well, no. What I'm saying is I'm cutting out foods that contain sugar and like white bread. I'm not doing white bread and that kind of thing. So if they're contained within a processed food, then I'm avoiding that processed food. But my target is not processed food. Does that make sense? My target is sugar and certain carbs.
1: You would drop your A1C a lot faster if you get rid of the processed food.
0: Yeah, well, I feel like I'm doing pretty well, honestly. I'm going in the end of October for my next blood draw, and I'm thinking I'm going to be down to 5.5 like he was. Like, that was what the target the doctor gave me. So I expect to have a pretty happy report then. So, but yeah, I mean, but I can definitely see the benefits of that. I don't know about the whole depression thing and everything. That's what they say. But again, feeling pretty happy. I don't really... If that works for you, man, absolutely do it.
1: Well, not only does it ease depression, it's supposed to help with anxiety as well.
0: Ah!
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1: A Wisconsin man popped the hood of his car and found over 150 walnuts packed around the engine. It took nearly an hour to clear it all out because a squirrel picked his car as a winter pantry. That'll happen, especially in the country. My parents deal with that a lot.
2: Yeah. It is quite convenient for the squirrel, though.
1: Yeah,
2: it's like,
1: it
2: dude,
1: is.
2: Thank you for the space. Appreciate it. Like your own little storage unit, you know? So, Scotty is the largest known T-Rex skeleton ever found. And scientists recently discovered a network of blood vessels preserved inside one of Scotty's broken ribs. I wonder why they named him Scotty, by the way.
1: I don't know.
2: So many questions on that one.
1: But I know.
2: The vessels formed apparently as the dinosaur was healing from an injury while it was alive. And these researchers examined them with neutron and X-ray imaging, so they didn't have to cut into this fossil. So it is really quite an interesting and rare look at how a T-Rex body responded to a serious injury.
1: It is interesting.
2: And the T-Rex was like, it's just a scratch. I'll be better soon.
1: Gross. Last Tuesday afternoon at LA's MacArthur Park, turns out Justin Bieber showed up unannounced with a few musicians and played a short acoustic set. Wasn't a ticketed event, no promo, no stage. The main focus seems to have been handing out gift cards, water, and supplies to homeless folks who were there. I mean, this is a good thing. The music was more of a surprise bonus for everyone.
2: Well done, Mr. Bieber.
1: Yeah.
2: Good job. So, I don't know if you're in the dating world or not, but whether you are or not, it seems like they're always changing the lingo. Well, mm-hmm. We got some more dating terms for you. That perhaps you have or have not heard, we'll share in two songs.
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0: is Dolly Day 925, and we're celebrating the Queen of Country. By the way, you know, she was known for her imagination library,
1: yeah,
0: you know, providing books to kids and everything. It was one of her signature efforts. It's interesting how that whole thing began, because she talks so often lovingly about her father, and she said he was like the hardest working guy she ever saw. He never learned to read. And she also said he was one of the smartest people she ever knew.
1: Mm-hmm.
0: But his inability to read, she said, kind of kept him from really chasing that to its max and, you know, reaching that kind of goal.
1: And I wonder if, in a way, it kind of bothered him and she recognized that.
0: That he couldn't read?
1: Yeah.
0: Yeah, I think so. But that was kind of the inspiration for Imagination Library, that making sure that kids, you know, had books, and she was a huge advocate of that.
1: Oh, yeah, absolutely. Yeah, no, I did not know the story behind it.
0: Yeah, very interesting. So, happy Dolly Day. Today it is 925.
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When you hear someone talk about Lynn Creek, Honey Creek, and Loose Creek, and you know they're not referring to a body of water, you're in the right place. 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

0: We're asking you today on the Facebook page, what's the day-to-day chore you'd pay someone to do? For me, it used to be, scrub the toilets. But honestly, we don't do that daily.
1: Right. This is something you do, for the most part, every day.
0: Vacuuming. If we don't, we have tumbleweeds all over the house.
1: Your dogs,
0: hair, tumbleweeds.
1: Yeah. I would expect household-type things to dominate here on these. Carlos says, make my bed.
0: Well, that'd be nice.
1: Yeah. I actually make a really good bed. That's one of the things I actually do really well. In fact, Donald says, why don't you make the bed? You do a good job. Because it is sort of like an OCD thing for me. I like everything to be even and tucked in and, you know what I mean? Like, that's nice and neat. And there is something about a made bed that looks really good.
0: Jeremy says, letting our elderly chihuahua out in the middle of the night. Every single night. Well, that happens as our pets age. We gotta take care of them.
1: Debbie says washing dishes.
0: Oh, there you go.
1: That's the thing that she would pay somebody to do.
0: Lori says laundry. I honestly like laundry. I enjoy it.
1: Yeah. Sort of a zen, relaxing thing for you. Yeah. Paul says work. Paying somebody
0: exactly a chore.
1: To go to work. Well, it depends what you do, you know. If you don't love what you do, work can be a chore.
0: Cindy says dusting.
1: Okay. All right. You know what's funny? I'm thinking about this. It's like, I would like to have somebody just driving me to work every day. I walk out. This is why I would love a self-drive car. You know, I walk out of the house, sit in the back seat, relax, and off we go. And then it drops me off at work, and now I'm ready to go, you know. Because I've got like a 50-minute drive each morning, so that would be like quite handy. You know?
0: Yeah, a smidge of a commute.
1: Just a touch. Yeah. So
0: keep those comments coming. You can find it on the Facebook page and let us know what's the day-to-day chore you'd pay someone to do.
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0: question of the day on the Facebook page. You think about the things you do, the tasks, if you will, on a daily basis. And if you had the option to pay someone to do it, which of those would you choose? It's our question of the day. John says laundry and dishes, mainly putting them away.
1: Okay.
0: Yeah, the dishes, that's one thing, John. I kind of agree with you. I mean, we have a dishwasher, but you got to kind of take them out. And then we don't have a room in the cabinets for some of the stuff. I mean, some of the glasses barely fit. I'm like, well, either we have to get rid of the glasses or we have to get bigger cabinets. I'm not sure.
1: Sherry says dishes and scoop the litter box. And then she says, how can two cats poop that much?
0: That's true, though. Sherry's, I was cleaning Sonny's litter box yesterday. It's funny. And but when I say cleaning, I mean, I'm just scooping and scooping, throwing it into the bag, scoop it, throw it into the bag, and then throw that away. But it's funny how Sonny will sit there, and his food is right above him, right above the thing on a table.
1: Sure.
0: So, but even if he's eating, he will stop and watch me as I'm scooping his litter. He's like, that's right, human. Pick my poop. Pick out the ones you like. It's kind of like, wait, who's serving who here, you know?
1: It's like, that's a good job you're doing there.
0: Yeah, exactly.
1: Keep it up.
0: Nobody picks up my poop like you do, let me tell you. And that is exclusively my job in the house, by the way.
1: Christina says dusting for sure. It's the one we both hate the most and gets done the least.
0: Probably. And Joanne, this is an interesting angle. She says she likes to cook, but not every meal every day.
1: Yeah,
0: I can kind of appreciate that. I'm sure my wife, you know, and that's the other thing. She likes variety, and I tend to like the same thing over and over again. So sometimes she'll make me something I like, and then she'll try something herself that she likes, something a little more interesting.
1: Oh, there you go.
0: So if you want to weigh in, it's our question of the day on the Facebook page. Pick one of your daily tasks and imagine you're paying someone else to do it for you. What would you choose?
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0: So it's been a question around for ages. Who's harder to raise, boys or girls? Just about everybody has an opinion on this. I say girls. Doesn't mean you don't love them. Of course, obviously, girls, boys. But they each bring something different to the table. But girls just bring a different level of difficulty, shall we say, to being raised. I mean, a lot of drama there. You don't see a whole lot of drama from boys. Mostly you see, get down from there, you're going to kill yourself. But, you know, something
1: boys,
0: like that.
1: Boys' drama is a lot different. Girls hold grudges, and they will, any drama in their life, they hang on to it. They can't just let it go. Whereas guys, they'll maybe get into a fight with somebody, and then 10 minutes later, they're friends again.
0: Kat says girls. 1,000% girls. She says, I got 3 girls and 2 boys. Girls close in age will fight over everything. My boys couldn't care less about any of it.
1: April says boys. Less drama than girls, but definitely harder to keep alive.
0: That's true. You bring a boy into adulthood, you have done well. My daughter has a coffee cup that says, today's mission, keep the young humans alive.
1: Oh, there you go.
0: So Danielle says, coming from a family of pretty much all girls, 2 boy cousins, that's it, and then having 2 nieces and a daughter of my own, hands down, girls.
1: Yeah, there you go.
0: The consensus seems to be girls are harder to raise. Again, each boys or girls bring their own issues, but from a parent's standpoint, I think a lot of times it's girls. So, and Denise says something you just mentioned, actually, Erin. She says it depends. Boys will get into fights and then get over it.
1: Yeah.
0: Girls just cause drama all the time. They have to involve everyone and hold grudges. Girls are mean.
1: Yes, they are.
0: So, weigh in. It's on our Facebook page. It is our question of the day from yesterday. Who's tougher to raise, boys or girls?
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0: Yeah, we're celebrating Dolly Day today, 925, 925, you know, so. And hopefully this is going to be something we do each year. I love this, you know, just celebrating the life of the amazing Dolly Parton. And everybody knows she wrote, I Will Always Love You.
1: Right.
0: She actually wrote that originally for Porter Wagoner.
1: Right.
0: When she decided, you know, to leave the Porter Wagoner group and just go out on her own. But hey, I will always love you. Appreciate everything you've done for me and bringing me along. But here's the thing. It's interesting. Elvis wanted to cover I Will Always Love You. Dolly said no. Very interesting. Even back then, she was a smart businesswoman.
1: Yeah.
0: She said no because his manager, Elvis's manager, demanded half the publishing rights. And she said, no, not going to do that. So she ended up doing it all by herself. Can you imagine an Elvis version of I Will Always Love You? It probably would have been good. You know, Whitney obviously did it famously.
1: Right.
0: But
1: I can't imagine an Elvis version.
0: It would be very different, I'm sure. Although, you know, it's interesting. Again, her decision to say no to Elvis, Whitney's version of it made Dolly a fortune.
1: Yeah.
0: Because Whitney Houston's was obviously the big hit.
1: Mm-hmm.
0: So that was, suddenly it was ka-ching for Dolly. So very interesting. The decision she made early in her career paid dividends way down the line. So happy Dolly Day today, 9 to 5.
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0: Well, the new couch got delivered yesterday to the Hart household. So pretty excited about this couch because one, it's one of the first pieces of furniture the husband and I have bought together.
1: Yes. After 10 years of marriage. Interesting.
0: Yeah. So say we did the bedroom set last year. We were feeling super adult about that. So we decided to move on and say, hey, you know what? We've had this couch and stuff for a long time. Let's upgrade.
1: and we
0: did.
1: And I'm telling you, Aaron has been looking forward to this so much. I mean, you would have thought it was like a new baby on the way.
0: Well, yeah, no kidding.
1: It was a big deal.
0: Yeah, I was going to say, it is kind of like a baby that we're all going to sit on and enjoy. It's awesome.
1: Don't sit on the baby.
0: It's amazing. Yeah, and everybody loves this new couch. It's so big that myself, the husband, and both dogs can all be on it at the same time.
1: I saw a picture of it. It is quite amazing. They're all sitting there reveling in this new piece of furniture.
0: God, it's so nice and comfortable.
1: Yeah, yeah. And so far, I'm still in good shape. And you expect it will be because it's what's the word I'm looking for here?
0: It's leather.
1: Well, it's leather. Yeah, yeah. But it will withstand pretty much everything the dogs can bring at it, I guess.
0: Oh, I think so. Because I mean, our other set was leather and handled the dogs just fine. We just wanted something more comfortable for us. And part of the problem with our other one is made for short people. My long legs.
1: That is so not Aaron. Yeah.
0: Yeah, exactly. My long legs just wasn't having it.
1: Have you unloaded the old sofa?
0: You know what? I have. The husband was like, oh, I'm going to ask around and see if anybody wants. And I'm like, you know what? You've had a week to do that. So I threw it out.
1: Still waiting.
0: I threw it out to one of my book clubs. And within like 2 minutes, boom. I got a friend picking it up this evening.
1: How about that? Well,
0: yeah.
1: Enjoy that. Happy new addition to your family.
0: That's right. I'm gonna.
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0: Well, in case you've been looking ahead to next year and going, where would I like to travel to? Well, what places would I like to be that perhaps I've never been to before? Well, look at Lonely Planet, the travel website. They have actually made their pick of the 50 best places for you to check out next year.
1: Is it Missouri?
0: Missouri is nowhere on this list.
1: No!
0: These are all international. It appears to be, anyway, international destinations. Well, actually, in the U.S., Maryland and Northern California's Redwoods are on there.
1: My brother and his girlfriend went to the Redwoods.
0: Okay.
1: And just the pictures they took?
0: Yeah.
1: Incredible. And he was like, oh, the pictures don't even do it justice.
0: Well, that I can understand. Maryland, I don't get. I mean, I've been to Maryland a few times in my life. I mean, honestly, Baltimore's Inner Harbor is cool.
1: Okay.
0: I've been to Camden Yards where the Orioles play baseball. But honestly, I mean, I think there are a lot more interesting places than Maryland, but that's just my opinion.
1: Okay.
0: But there you go. Quebec and Prince Edward Island in Canada. Let's see. Okinawa in Japan. The Maldives or Maldives?
1: I always thought it was Maldives.
0: It might be. I don't know. Budget-friendly Fulidhu. That's in the Maldives.
1: Okay.
0: Okay.
1: You had me a budget friendly.
0: Now, I don't see any of the places that we're going on our European Christmas markets trip. Germany is about the closest, I guess, this all. There's Croatia. I don't know. Most of these places I've never heard of, Aaron.
1: Really?
0: Yeah. So don't judge it by that because I'm just a big nudnik on this stuff, so I haven't been that far traveled around the world. So.
1: Well, I think the whole idea with the places they have chosen is they're not as crowded. They're
0: right.
1: A little off the beaten path. They think you're going to get a more authentic experience.
0: They're not necessarily tourist havens.
1: Exactly.
0: Yeah, so there
1: and
0: you go.
1: A lot of times, those kind of places, way more fun.
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0: Well, this week's cast, Mr. Jordan J. was not a part of.
1: No, he was
0: sad.
1: Not.
0: But we had a good time, and we were talking about ways technology has just kind of basically muddled things up for us.
1: Yeah, technology is supposed to make our life easier.
0: Right.
1: And in many cases, it does not. This is just a little sample of this week's cast. You ever tried to get on customer service with a ticket?
0: Oh.
1: Oh, forget it, man. It's the worst. Yeah, I mean, you're just getting old there waiting for somebody to come to you, you know. You are number 211 in line.
0: Yeah. Okay?
1: And you hope somebody's going to hang up to kind of move you up further up the line.
0: Crossed.
1: Just customer service in general is really...
0: It's like a game of Survivor. You just got to outlast them.
1: It's true. And you know what? It's funny because I had to call a customer service the other day for something. And I couldn't believe it. It went right through. I didn't have to wait. And I told the lady on the other line, I said, I don't know whatever you people are doing there, but keep doing it. It's right. I go, I love it. She goes, oh, well, thank you. Like, she was so happy. And somebody, I don't know, maybe people are always berating her or something. She was so glad to get like a compliment on something like this, you know.
0: Yeah.
1: Speaking of customer service, it happened again yesterday. I had a great customer service experience.
0: Well, look at you.
1: My debit card had been, there was like a fraudulent, what they thought was a fraudulent thing on there. And it turns out it wasn't fraudulent. And they had sent me a text, which I never saw. And so I tried to use my card. And I was like, it's not working. Well, they did the same thing to my wife's card, but she saw that and opened it again.
0: Oh,
1: so
0: okay.
1: I called my bank yesterday and... She was so great, man. And she just started running through a couple of the things that they thought were fraudulent. And then, boom, she says, okay, your card should work again. I go, oh, man, thank you. But it was like a real-life human being in this country. It was incredible.
0: Well, that shouldn't
1: surprise us that much, but it did for me.
0: There must have been a rash of that yesterday because the husband was trying to, you know, log into his online banking account, and it locked him out for some reason. And he was like, oh, this can't be good. And so he called.
1: And I don't know my password either.
0: Well, and I actually heard him use the phrase, okay, cool. I just wanted to make sure that I still had monies in there.

0: niece.
1: Like, what are you, 12?
2: Sir, may I speak to your wife, please?
1: No, no kidding.
2: But anyway, the latest edition of The Cast, that's The Cast with a K, is all over the place. 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

0: word is we're messing up Mount Everest base camp. There's a glacier that is disappearing, that's melting as a result of so many people being there, climbers and whatnot.
1: Mm-hmm.
0: And part of it is they're peeing it away.
1: Gross!
0: Combined with heat from human urine.
1: Gross!
0: Total energy output reached blah, blah, blah, blah, megajoules. I don't know. They give all kinds of technical numbers on this and everything. But bottom line is, they say climbers produced around 6,000 liters of pee daily. It's discharged directly onto the glacier. Well, we do know that, you know, pee is warm. And certainly when you combine that with ice and snow, and we know what the result is going to be.
1: Put those megajoules away and hold your water.
0: That's, put those megajoules
1: away. Good Lord.
0: Like there was, that's a sign they should put up.
1: Something,
0: please,
1: yeah.
0: Please put those megajoules away and hold your urine, okay? Or maybe, you know, like we always told the kids when we were traveling with them, hey, go before you leave, okay? I'm just saying.
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0: So today is 9/25. So we're paying tribute to Dolly Parton all day. One of my favorite Dolly facts is that she always slept in her makeup. And she did that because she traveled so often. And she said if there was ever a hotel fire, she wanted to have her face on.
1: You know, you want to run outside still looking good, you know?
0: Yeah, so she'd wash her face each morning and then reapply her makeup.
1: Oh, I see. Okay, I was going to say, how do you not mess up your makeup while you're sleeping? You know, rolling over and this and that and everything.
0: I have no idea. But she had it down, apparently.
1: She was a magical woman.
0: Yes, she was.
1: Sure. Well, happy Dolly Day, 9/25.
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0: There's a grandma in Scotland. She's 78 years old, and she has just earned a Guinness World Record for the most hours playing Fortnite. Her her online stream name is Grumpy Gran 48.
1: And there you go.
0: She's been, actually, it's not the hours, I'm sorry, it's the years. She's been gaming this thing for 9 years now. She says she discovered it watching her grandson play. And if you never played Fortnite, by the way, does your husband play Fortnite?
1: No.
0: Oh, Fortnite is
1: I thought it was a kid's game.
0: No, I mean, there are kids who play it, but it's a action. You get your characters and create your avatars and all kinds of shooting and running and jumping and everything else. No, it's a very cool game. But anyway, she discovered that in 2017 watching her grandson play. So she started playing. And she's still playing it. She says, I absolutely love it. And and by the way, this grandma, she says she's never allowed her age to be a deterrent to what she wants to do. So she's in the Guinness World Records for her gaming. Isn't that cool?
1: I mean, it really is amazing.
0: Fortnite. I love the fact that Fortnite is her game of choice.
1: Again, I thought it was a kid's game. Yeah. I thought you like built things.
0: No, you're thinking of Minecraft.
1: Oh, okay.
0: Which also had the movie with Jack Black, but you know that was a whole different thing. But there you go. So you know what though? Next time I play Fortnite, because I play with my grandson sometimes online, I'm going to look for Grumpy Gran 48 and jump into her game. How about that?
1: I thought you were going to ask me to play or something so you could teach me what it was.
0: You don't even have a gaming system at home.
1: Oh, I can't come over.
0: No, that's no fun.
1: Oh wow.
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day, Potts Farm was a place to go. Load a truck up, hit the dirt road. Jumped the barbed wire, spread the word. Light the bonfire and call the girls. King in the can and the Marlboro man. Jack and Jim were a few good men. Where you learn how to kiss and cuss and fight too. Better watch out for the boys in blue. And all this small town, he said, she said. Ain't it funny how rumors spread? Like I know something y'all don't know. Man, that talk is getting old. You better mind your business, man. Watch your mouth. Before I have to knock that loud mouth out. I'm tired of talking, man. Y'all ain't listening. Them old

back and think about them good old days, the way we were raising our southern ways. And we like cornbread and biscuits, and if it's broke around here, we fix it. 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

lightning. 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

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Yeah. So what if we're biased? 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

night out of the blue, drifting off to the evening news. She said, honey, what would you do if you'd have never met me? 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And then tried to dig real deep. Said, darling, honestly, I do a lot more offshore fishing. 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
1: My name is Jeremy Pringer. I have had this diesel truck for a couple of years now. I had a CP4 go bad. Capital Diesel quoted me. I said, well, I'm a handy guy. I can do this, you know, and I tried working in the driveway and stressing myself out. I went to start it and it made a clinking noise. Even if you think that you may be able to do it yourself, to know that someone there could still help you, even if you mess up. Don't beat yourself up over it. Capital Diesel took care of my problems. They're there to help me out.

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1: Old man Wrigley lived in that white house down the street where I grew up. 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
1: 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And he began to speak. He said, "Son, I've made a life

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0: Brinley Gilbert recently shared a pretty sweet story about newcomer Ella Langley. In fact, his daughter Bray, for her 7th birthday, she wanted to see Ella in concert. Brantley did one better and set up a meet and greet as well. Well, Bray was left speechless because Ella walked into the room. He said that Ella Langley treated all the kids the same way. He says that she made time for them, made them all feel real special. And when she finally left, Brantley Gilbert's daughter looked at him and said, "Oh, best night ever." I'd just say that she set the bar pretty high for all other 7-year-olds.
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They pronounce it Oxbossy, Versailles, and Olean. 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

0: The new season of The Voice premiered the other night, and you may have forgotten that the guy you heard just then, Luke Combs, he actually auditioned for The Voice. He auditioned in front of producers, okay? So we never actually got to see his audition. Basically, they told him, hey, man, you're too boring for television. I wonder if there's anybody who's really kicking themselves over that. Morgan Wallen also didn't make it to the show on season 6. He was eliminated during the playoffs. Maren Morris, she was rejected. Lainey Wilson, she auditioned 7 times. She said she never even made it to the part where they turn their chairs around. So, a lot of big mistakes there.
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pitiful me. Well, a bajillion years ago, when the husband and I were first dating, we took his niece to see a movie from the 80s. Well, they're making another one. I'll tell you which movie it was, what's going on, and about two songs. 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

0: So when the husband and I were first dating like 13 years ago, we took his niece to a movie. It was around Christmas time, and we found a theater that was showing Christmas movies, you know, old Christmas movies, and you could get them for like $5. One of the Christmas movies was The Gremlins. And she was in high school at the time, and she kept going, I don't understand. How is this a Christmas movie? And I'm like, well, it takes place during Christmas time. She was like, yeah, but it's not really a Christmas movie. And I'm like, just enjoy the Gremlins. Well, turns out Warner Brothers releasing a new Gremlins movie coming out October 6th of 2028. That's right. We have got about 2 years to wait. Chris Columbus is set to direct. Steven Spielberg is an executive producer. So this should be good. Now, Chris Columbus, he's the one who wrote the original Gremlins. So cannot wait. That was released back in 84, if you really want to feel old this morning. But cannot wait to see how they do this. Let's face it, technology has gotten so much better. I mean, the Gremlins basically were like a bunch of puppets in 84. So we'll just have to wait and see. Do they CG them, you know, CGI them up? Or what do they do with them? Do they have real actors in suits? Who knows? But can't wait to check it out. Well, we got 2 years to wait.
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0: Now, we were in Fulton last night, another great Central Bank High School tailgate. Had a great time hanging out with all the Fulton Hornets. And if you're going, you know, I really need to get to one of those tailgates, you've got another opportunity coming up this Friday, October 2nd. 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

0: if you've been watching The Voice, you know who Carson Daly is. He's the host of The Voice. And it turns out he tried to stop Gwen Stefani and Blake Shelton from dating. He says, I tried everything in my power to not let this thing happen. He says, I told them that you both went through a crazy public divorce, you know. Blake Shelton was married, of course, to Miranda Lambert. Gwen Stefani was married to Gavin Rosdale. He's the lead singer of the alternative band Bush. He says, you know, then we all went to Gwen's house once. He says, you know, I've known you for a long time and I love you. He goes, but you guys got to stop this. This will never work. And then he said, fast forward a few years later, he said, Blake asked Gwen to marry him. And of course, Gwen said, yes, the rest is history. So turns out Carson Daly tried to stop the whole Blake and Gwen thing. I don't know. I've always liked them together. I have. You know, they just seem ridiculously happy. And I mean, hey, what's wrong with a little happiness in the world?
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0: Well, if you're anything like me, maybe you're trying to save a buck or two. You know, some weeks I have more success than others, and other times I'm just like, well, there's always next week. And maybe you think, ah, if only I had more money. Well, hang on, that might not be the answer. I found this fact this morning. It's made me feel better. See if it makes you feel better. They say about 80% of NFL players actually go broke within 3 to 5 years of retirement, meaning that they've got all this crazy money, right? And they still don't know how to keep their hands on it. So see, it's not just you and me. It's not the fact that we don't have much money. It's the fact that, well, even if you have a lot of money, you're going to make dumb choices. I don't know about you. I make a lot of dumb choices.
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0: like the older sound here at 94.3 Cat Country. You know, we like the older tunes. But I'd like to keep up on what everybody's doing that's new. If you follow Miranda Lambert on Instagram, she recently teased a new song. It's going to be called Snakeskin Boots. And apparently, she and Ella Langley are both going to be on it. So, yeah, you just heard a duet between Jason and Miranda. Miranda's got another duet coming up. This one with Ella Langley.
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2: 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I thought, this is amazing. I might actually travel to Oklahoma to buy one of these, but no, it's not. They just call it the T-Rex burger.
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0: If you missed this week's Furry Friend with the Jefferson City Animal Shelter, you need to check out Sergeant Salami. Yeah, he is adorable. He's a three-month-old domestic short-haired neutered male kitten. That's his description. When I'm glancing at him, I'm seeing potential long hair there. That's just me. Maybe medium hair, but he looks awfully floofy. And I've had enough floofy animals in my past to know that means long hair. But yeah, he's adorable, and he's this week's Furry Friends. Sergeant Salami, they say, was brought in as a stray, and they say he's super sweet and playful. Of course he is. He's 3 months old. So if you're looking for a great cat, check out the Jefferson City Animal Shelter. They're back open on Monday starting at noon to 5:30, and you can find them at 2308 Hyde Park Road in Jefferson City. So check out Sergeant Salami. You could just name him Sarge if you wanted to. Sal. Sergeant Sal. I don't know. Once he becomes your furry friend, you can name him whatever you like, whatever he responds to.
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0: Dolly yesterday here on 94.3 Cat Country. I got some more Dolly news. I'll share in two songs.
1: Well, we grew up down by the railroad track, shooting BBs at old beer cans.

0: be telling you about that home that Dolly used to own in the state of California. She owned it from 2004 to 2014. It looks like a sale is pending on that home. Somebody has put in a bid for $1.995 million. Whew, that's a lot. Now, this was a 7-bedroom, 6-bathroom home. Here's what I love about it. Apparently, it has Dolly's original wig room. It has built-in shelves and a matching vanity. Everything remains intact. I think that's so cool. It also has that original stained glass window with the name Dolly and a butterfly in it that rests above the red front door. So a little piece of history that was for sale in the state of California where Miss Dolly Parton was concerned.
1: We love keeping you connected with what's happening in our community. Cat Country Cares, powered by Jim Butler Mid-Mo Powerhouse, spotlights local events from community organizations and groups in Mid-Missouri. 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

When you hear someone talk about Lynn Creek, Honey Creek, and Loose Creek, and you know they're not referring to a body of water, you're in the right place. 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

0: this morning. Don't know if I agree with this. They say that people with lactose intolerance are normal and that people without lactose intolerance are kind of mutants. Let me explain. They say humans all used to be lactose intolerant, and people who aren't have a mutated gene that allows them to process dairy. I have questions. So my mother-in-law, she was lactose intolerant. But according to the husband, she wasn't like that her whole life. She became that later in life. So my question is what happens in that case? That kind of blows this theory out of the water, right? Potentially? All I know is that I really love dairy too much to completely give it up.
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0: It's coming up next weekend, the St. Aloysius and St. Boniface Catholic Church welcoming you to their fall festival, Sunday, October 4th, at the Argyle KFC Hall from 11 a.m. to 6 p.m. You can enjoy a fried chicken dinner for $15 a plate, dine in or carry out. 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

0: So as far as sodas go, Dr. Pepper, I can take it or leave it. Sometimes it tastes really good, other times, eh. My brother's girlfriend, she absolutely loves it. She loves Diet Dr. Pepper. Like, that is her jam. She loves it. But get this. They say Dr. Pepper was originally created to taste like the smell inside of a drugstore. I don't know about you, but now I really want to sniff a Dr. Pepper real bad.
1: It's Hilly and Hart.
0: One of my best friends and her family moved to Nebraska. Her daughter texts me and said, hey, we're going to do a surprise party. And she's a huge Huskers fan. Her daughter said, it's going to be Husker themed. Please dress in Huskers gear.
2: Oh, my gosh.
0: So the husband and I, we don't have any of that. So we had to order something off Amazon real quick. And as soon as we put on our shirts that morning, the husband comes out and he goes, I just feel dirty.
2: Oh, my gosh. Yeah.
0: It feels weird.
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0: We did.
2: 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You are like the best friend in the history of friends.
3: 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You got to get it out of your house.
0: That's like bad juju,
2: it's bad,
0: right?
2: Juju. Yeah. Exactly. Yeah.
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1: There's an egg shortage due to bird flu outbreaks.
2: God, it's not like you can't find eggs. They're just crazy
1: expensive.
2: Well,
1: when you can, they're crazy pricey. I mean,
2: right.
1: People are now resorting to buying their own, you know, laying hens and everything.
2: I know.
1: Yeah. I mean, actually, I've seen some in my neighborhood, and I'm like,
2: It's not a crazy idea.
1: It's not.
2: Although you're probably going to be attracting predators, too. That means foxes and raccoons and stuff.
1: But. Well, you know, the husband, he was like, that's not a bad idea. We should do that. And I go, no, because I'll be the one taking care of.
2: You know, it's going to be.
1: I got enough going on in my life.
2: It's going to be another pet. You're going to come back from Ireland. You're going to go, how are the chickens?
1: I'll be like, son of a. Come back to like 30 chickens roaming my backyard. And for the record, my backyard's not that big. Well, they're saying the egg shortage could actually last until the year 2028.
3: What?
1: And it's all due to increased demand in eggs, bird flu outbreaks. They predict egg prices will keep rising because of a potential shortfall of 500 million eggs this year.
2: Note to self, encourage daughter to try great chicken experiment again.
1: Hang on. You ever seen an emu egg?
2: Those are big, right?
1: They're massive. Yeah,
2: like ostrich eggs, sort of same thing.
1: Yeah, huge. Growing up, I had a friend.
2: That's an omelet.
1: Whose parents had emus.
2: Yeah.
1: Yeah, and every once in a while, that would be the scrambled eggs we'd get.
2: That'd feed a whole family. One egg will feed a family.
1: Basically, yeah.
2: Man, that's all right.
1: Honestly, for me, there's no difference in taste.
2: Second note to self. Look for emus. Okay, got it.
1: Yeah. Just don't wear anything shiny around them. They'll go after every button, zipper, piece of jewelry, anything shiny or glittery.
2: Third note to self. Never mind previous two notes.
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0: It's the best of Hilly and Hart.
1: How bad do you want a pair of sunglasses after they fall into a camping toilet? My answer would be no. I'd say, you know what? Those sunglasses had a good run.
2: They're gone. Yeah.
3: This happened to a camper in Nevada. They had to apparently do an emergency rescue on him. How big was... It was a vault toilet, they're calling it. Now, I've never seen a vault toilet, but it's basically a camping toilet, I guess. But it's big enough...
1: he fell into the chemical storage
3: tank. Climb into it or whatever, yeah. Hey, look, that sounds dangerous.
1: Right?
3: I mean, what's in those chemicals? You know, peel your skin off or something. I don't know, but they said they were able to extract him within about 15 minutes.
2: Oh.
3: And yeah, he was going in after glasses. You know what's funny, Aaron? I saw a question posed elsewhere today asking, you know, what would be the value of something for you to have to go into a porta potty?
1: No.
3: To fish it out?
1: Mm-mm.
3: I'm sorry, I'm fetching a beef jerky if it falls in there.
2: No!
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12: A few days before he turned 80, he was sitting out back in a rocker. He said, what you been up to lately?

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1: 93% of men said, yes, they would do this again. What is it?
2: Marry the same woman.
3: That's exactly right. Do you feel the same way?
2: Why, definitely. It's been 49 years.
3: Hey, there you go.
1: Look at that guy. 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
3: He is it. I'm telling you.
2: Exactly.
3: Is this Donnie?
2: You got him.
3: There's Donnie and old Mrs. Donnie there, 49 years and still going strong.
1: Well, Mrs. Donnie.
3: Whatever. I don't know.
1: You call her Mrs. Donnie, we're not going to be invited to the 50th anniversary.
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2: Ooh.
1: You wanna guess what it is?
2: Okay. Yeah. I'm gonna say it's taupe.
1: Taupe?
2: Wait. Mauve.
1: I mean, how many kids are going, boy, I can't wait to get that taupe M&M. Purple is the new color coming to the M&M's roster. There's been tan, red, orange,
2: tan.
1: Yellow. Yeah, it's tan.
2: Tan M&M.
1: Well, it's close to your taupe.
2: That's true. That's probably just about as popular.
1: Taupe and tan, they held hands and walked down the street together.
2: Give me a taupe and a tan.
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2: Did somebody show you my birth certificate?
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1: So Jordan's desk is right next to mine in the office here. And he had apparently been taking an online hearing test. And I go, oh, let me see that. So I...
2: Let's preface this by saying Jordan's 30.
1: Right, exactly. Yeah. Big difference. We got 37 years between us here, okay? And he goes, oh, look, I have perfect hearing. I go, really? Wow, okay, there you go. So I think, now, let me tell you, here's the way this thing works is you listen to these words, but there is all kinds of noise behind it, too.
2: Okay.
1: So, like, ambient stuff, you know, so you have to kind of make out words that sound similar. Exactly. So I'm going to give you an example. Here is one of the ones that they did here. What's the ash?
2: I heard cash.
1: I heard hash. We're in trouble here. Okay, here's another one they do. And again, they put all this noise behind it, so you're not really sure what you're hearing.
3: Keen.
1: Oh, that was keen.
2: Keen.
1: Do you say teen?
2: Keen.
1: Like as in the teenager?
2: No, keen.
1: That's
2: with
1: like
2: a K.
1: That's really keen.
2: Yeah.
1: Here we go.
3: Kite.
1: Gotta speak up, man.
2: I heard kite.
1: I think I heard kite too, yeah.
2: Cool.
1: Okay, I heard cool, I think, but...
2: Cool is not an option.
1: That's not even one of the options on here they give you. Boy, I'm really in trouble. All right.
2: Some.
1: See, I thought she said sunk.
2: As well, sunk's not an option.
1: As in my career, okay. All right. But anyway, so I came back yesterday.
2: You flunked me!
1: It says your results are consistent with someone with hearing loss. About 25% of people in the U.S., especially, you know... After age 65, like one in two of them have hearing loss.
2: I'm younger than that.
1: But here's the thing. They had this thing going, and one of them is like, you hear a roller coaster behind it, and you hear, I go, what? What? Say it again. I don't know. Are you saying ping? Are you saying ding? I don't know what. Speak up.
2: It sounds like it said penny.
1: See, that's what I'm saying. It's like the way, and you got to remember too, I have this on our audio board here. And I have it cranked up so we can all hear. But when I was hearing it on my speakers at my desk, and so, again, I hear like leaves blowing. And it's saying, wait, what are you saying?
2: Was that Monday?
1: What was that? So it's kind of like when I'm watching TV and you hear this backing track during the dialogue. And the dialogue is going, what? What did he say? You wonder, Netflix, why I keep closed captioning on all the time?
2: So what you're saying
1: That's
2: is now
1: why.
2: I need to take this test by myself, unassisted by you.
1: Either that or welcome to my world.
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1: Let's just establish this right up front.
2: Yeah.
1: Erin hates ketchup.
2: It's gross.
1: She's not a fan.
2: I'm a barbecue sauce girl.
1: Any way, shape, or form.
2: Yeah.
1: That being said, apparently it might have some magical powers to it.
2: Exactly. Okay, so get this. There's a new ad that Heinz is running, and they're kind of throwing out the question, does ketchup improve athletic performance?
1: Now, again, it's the Heinz people they're asking.
2: Exactly.
1: This.
2: Now, so, they're talking about ketchup packets, so however much is in a ketchup package. What is that, like a tablespoon or
1: amount,
2: something?
1: Maybe a teaspoon or something. Yeah, what, a tablespoon maybe?
2: So they say for workouts under an hour, ketchup packet could offer a little bit of a carb boost.
1: You know,
2: that little boost of energy that you need.
1: A ketchup packet, okay.
2: That's right. Now, it's recommended that athletes receive 30 to 60 grams of carbs per hour if they're engaging in longer workouts. So, you know, if you're hitting the gym for an hour plus, you need more than one little packet of ketchup to get you through your workout. Now, one packet of ketchup contains 2.6 grams of carbs. Those energy gels, have you ever seen those? I think those are gross, but I know people, a lot of people rely on them. They have around 25, just to give you an idea on the difference. I mean, how much ketchup do you have to eat if a packet only, you know, gives you 2.6 grams of carb and you're looking for 30 to 60 per hour of strenuous activity?
1: As a former athlete, could you see when you were playing basketball, Coach?
2: No.
1: All right, girls, I want you all to gather around the table. Everybody grab a packet.
2: No.
1: Before the game.
2: I would be like, you got barbecue sauce?
1: Hey, Hart, what's your problem over there?
2: I need barbecue sauce. Barbecue sauce with that little extra dose of sugar. You got one with some brown sugar in it?
1: So you're telling me you're not taking one for the team. Your team's depending on you, Hart.
2: Well, you know, that's why I said barbecue sauce. Help me out with that. I mean, tomatoes do have antioxidants. I'd be getting that through the barbecue sauce.
1: You know, you do like tomatoes, don't you?
2: I like, well, okay. So,
1: a slice of tomato on something?
2: Good God, no. Now, if you dice those puppies teeny tiny.
1: Well, that's pretty clear. Good God, no.
2: Now, much to my parents.
1: No confusion there.
2: Yeah. No, my parents, I mean, they'd always bring these big, giant, they looked good, you know, tomatoes from the garden. And then when they'd be slicing them for lunch or, you know, dinner to, you know, add a little something to the meal. Oh, you kids want some? No, we're good. No. You know, our dad would make ketchup and he'd put like big wedges of, not ketchup.
1: Big chunks of tomato.
2: He'd make chili or like beef stew.
1: Ooh,
2: and he'd quarter a tomato.
1: Oh, well, no,
2: it's
1: that's
2: like you don't.
1: Dude, you need to break that down a little more, at least even for my taste, okay?
2: So when this little bird left the nest and went grocery shopping for the first time by herself and discovered petite diced tomatoes.
1: There you go.
2: Well, I was on cloud nine.
1: I've just discovered your problem here, Erin. You have tomato PTSD.
2: That's kind of what it is.
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1: There are apparently lots of new dating terms.
2: Oh, man.
1: That Gen Z is using now.
2: Makes me glad I'm married.
1: Came across these. Now, there's a ton of them here, Aaron. So I'm going to bounce a few of them off you. And you tell me what you think they mean, okay?
2: Oh, jeez.
1: Now, this should be fun. And honestly, I'm just going to tell you ahead of time, when I looked at them, I had no idea either.
2: Okay, so I'm not going to feel so bad.
1: No,
2: is what you're saying.
1: No. Right. All right, so here we go. One of them is icks, I-C-K-S, icks.
2: Oh, that's when somebody does something that you do not find desirable at all. It kind of grosses you out in a way. It gives you the icks. I've actually heard of that one before.
1: Right on the money. Here we go. Random, sometimes petty turnoffs.
2: Yep.
1: That immediately kill attraction. It could be the way they chew, they walk, breathe too loudly, whatever.
2: It could be anything.
1: It's icks. Okay, very good. Okay. Here's one now. We've heard of various flags. Red, green, or beige flags. What's a red flag?
2: Red flag means it's something that's a deal breaker.
1: Right.
2: You will not go out with them.
1: Get out of there. Run.
2: Yeah.
1: Green flag.
2: Green flag means, all signs point to go.
1: Mm-hmm.
2: You like everything about this person. They seem like a decent human being.
1: Beige flag.
2: That's kind of neutral, isn't it? Or I would guess it would be neutral.
1: Okay, it's something weird, but maybe...
2: But it's not exactly...
1: Harmless quirks.
2: But it's not exactly a turn off.
1: They said it's not hot, it's not a deal breaker, just sort of there.
2: Okay.
1: It's something I guess you're willing to accept, maybe. Okay. Here's one. You've heard of ghosting?
2: Yes.
1: Ghost lighting. What's ghost lighting?
2: Does it involve flashlights?
1: It does not.
2: No, I don't.
1: As far as I know, when someone disappears and then randomly pops back into your life like nothing happened, emotionally confusing and deeply annoying.
2: Oh, they're just looking for something.
1: Ghost lighting.
2: If you know what I mean.
1: All right. Let me see. I got a few here. Let me try.
2: Block their number and move on.
1: Bird theory. These are all Gen Z dating terms. Okay?
2: Bird theory?
1: Bird theory.
2: Oh, that's when you're dating somebody who's into bird watching.
1: No, not at all.
2: I don't know.
1: Did you date somebody with a bird in his nest one time?
2: Yeah, once. For a hot second.
1: A pop psych test, apparently, where you mention something trivial. Where it comes from is, I saw a bird. If you say, hey, I saw a bird. You mention something trivial, and then you see if he or she cares. And if they don't engage, they say, I guess the whole thing is doomed. So you just say something trivial. You're doing a test. Hey, I saw a bird. Yeah. And like they're, it doesn't go any further than that.
2: I would invite them bird watching, and if they they turn you down, then maybe move on. I don't know.
1: This is bizarre. I'm going to give you one more here.
2: Okay.
1: A golden retriever boyfriend. What's that?
2: Oh, that's when it's eager to please.
1: Look at you. Yes.
2: Well, think about it. A golden retriever.
1: Right.
2: A golden retriever just wants to please you. Wants your love,
1: that's
2: your attention,
1: exactly.
2: Your affection. Boom.
1: Friendly, loyal, eager to please. Loved by everyone. The human version of good boy energy.
2: I married one of those.
1: There you go. Well done there. You could be an honorary Gen Z, I think.
2: I don't want to be a Gen Zer. I'm ashamed I know this stuff.
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So

0: It's the best of Hilly and Hart.
1: Okay, I'm going to start by saying I don't know how much of this I believe, Kevin.
2: Okay.
1: People, especially scientists, have been fascinated for decades about couples who tend to look alike over time.
2: Oh, yeah.
1: They say that this idea first kind of came about in 1987. And they really started looking at photos and videos of people who had been married for quite some time and realized some of them, they are starting to do the same mannerisms, the same expressions, even physically looking alike.
2: Okay, the mannerisms I can see. You might
1: sure.
2: pick it up from each other. You spend enough time together. But as far as looking at each other, that's ridiculous. People don't, you know, I've heard that for years.
1: Mm-hmm.
2: I don't look anything like my wife. We've been married 36 years. I don't look anything like her. She doesn't look anything like me, and we both like it that way.
1: Well, yeah, okay? Your wife has fabulous hair.
2: Yeah, well, there you go.
1: Uh-huh, so. Yeah.
2: But the mannerisms and the expressions and everything, okay, I can kind of see that. That makes sense, again. But it's just the same thing where people say, people start looking like their pets. Really? I hope not. Again, I don't want to be looking like any of like my pets.
1: Hilly can't keep his tongue in his mouth just like his dog Molly.
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1: This president's favorite food was reportedly cottage cheese with ketchup. 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
3: Oh, you're right. 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
4: Cottage cheese.
3: Ketchup and cottage cheese.
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15: 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Everybody in the burrito's getting mixy. 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
1: So it happened in Alaska. A moose wanders into a movie theater. And what was he there to do?
2: Catch a flick?
1: Nope.
2: No.
1: He wanted to feast on the popcorn.
3: Well, of course.
1: Mm-hmm.
2: They're not going to charge a moose.
1: Employees were able to capture it all on video, of course, because that's what you do. So, yes, they confirmed a moose wandered into their movie theater's lobby, rooted around in the trash, eating popcorn, and also getting a McDonald's Happy Meal box stuck over its snout before it left. Now, workers shouted and kind of banged on the walls until it finally decided, all right, I'm done.
2: Whatever.
1: I'm done with you people.
2: This place is too annoying and loud.
1: That's right.
2: People settle down already. I'm having some popcorn. Come on.
1: Now, Nick Fowler, who's a wildlife biologist, you know, he's with the Alaska Department of Fish and Game. He decided to give everybody education, saying that moose typically eat a diet of twigs, you know, leaves, other plant material. They said don't know if a Happy Meal is good for a moose or not. Can confidently say that it's not in its natural diet. Well, Nick, way to make us all feel bad.
2: Well, I mean, I would choose the popcorn over the twigs and sticks and all.
1: Oh, yeah.
2: You know.
1: I mean, who doesn't love movie theater popcorn?
2: There's the moose in the lead. Yeah. Well, you know, of course, we've seen these stories recently. Remember the one we just talked about where he wandered into the hospital lobby?
1: Yeah.
2: He was eating the greenery there.
1: Yeah.
2: So maybe it's the same guy. Who knows? The same moose.
1: He could just be getting familiar with his hometown. I don't know.
2: Wanders into the movie theater. Hey, fellas, by the way, what time does the Mario Brothers movie start?
1: Why does your Bullwinkle sound like Mr. Burns?
2: They all come from the same source, Aaron.
1: Apparently.
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tomorrow. I'm gonna leave here. I'm gonna let you go and walk away like every day I said I would. And tomorrow

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1: Hilly likes to make fun of me because I've got food allergies.
2: I don't make fun of you.
1: He does.
2: I do not. I'm very sensitive about that.
1: He'll be, oh gosh, look at this wonderful shrimp linguine I brought. oh, this would kill you.
2: Well, that. But I also try to keep you in mind when, like, okay, I know you can't have this, but maybe can you have this instead? You know,
1: he's always offering me pretzels and crackers, and it's like, dude, flour. Come on now. Yes. Yeah, so, you know, if you may think, oh, gosh, you know, Aaron's got it bad. I don't. It's not that big a deal. I navigate
2: it. Well, you found ways around it, right? But this guy...
1: This guy has struggled with food allergies since he was a kid. We're talking since baby formula days. He has 28 food allergies.
2: What can he not eat? This is what I want
1: to
2: know.
1: Not eat? Well, I mean, just to... Right. They don't have all 28 listed.
2: Right.
1: But
2: just a few would be enough.
1: Peanuts, legumes, kiwi, seeds. He says going out to eat with his buddies or, you know, grocery shopping, he says it's really, really difficult. Said about the only place that he can eat and doesn't have a lot of issues, he said, easiest cuisine for me, Italian food.
2: And it's great stuff, let me tell you.
1: It's a diet of pasta and marinara, I'm guessing.
2: Hey, listen, there are worse things
1: in
2: life.
1: Exactly.
2: You know?
1: My God. I would not be upset about that.
2: You know what? It's really bad. And I know I've heard of it because people, after they get

0: bites, they can't eat meat. Is that right?
1: Yeah.
0: I cannot imagine.
1: They can't eat red meat, yeah.
0: You can't eat red meat. You can eat pork, I guess, and you can eat chicken.
1: I think you can have like chicken and turkey and fish and things like that, but
0: I mean, if somebody was to say what's the worst allergy you could have, I would say that's probably it, not being able to eat.
1: For you?
0: Yeah, oh, love it. Like I said, I had a great steak last night, man. Oh, can't imagine not having that, you know.
1: Mm-hmm. So I've got hemochromatosis, which is too much iron in the blood, which is ironic since I grew up on a cattle farm. I mean, we had beef all the time.
0: It's nature's little joke on you.
1: Exactly, exactly. So I'll treat myself, as the kids say, to steak or some type of beef. Like twice a month or so.
0: Right.
1: That way I don't have to have blood drawn to control the hemochromatosis.
0: Oh, does that feed the hemochromatosis? Beef? I didn't know that.
1: Iron?
0: That, I didn't know. I didn't put the two together. That's something
1: high
0: new.
1: In iron
0: this
1: and all that.
0: This is something new that I've learned about Aaron Hart this morning.
1: You didn't know that.
0: I didn't know that.
1: You didn't know that's why I'm always ordering chicken and turkey when I'm around you.
0: No, I just figure you don't like beef that much or whatever.
1: No, trust me. I love it.
0: Note to self, remove Aaron from Steak Fest invitation.
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1: Our middle grandson, Weiwei, just got a hamster.
2: What?
1: There he is. Happiest look ever on his face, and there's this little guy in front of him.
2: Hamsters are the coolest.
1: See, my concern is that their house already has two cats.
2: Oh.
1: And I heard a rumor, I can't confirm it, from the oldest one yesterday, that he was getting a kitten.
2: Oh,
1: so
2: okay.
1: That would be three, if that happens, it'll be three cats in that house and a hamster. I'm just saying, hamster, beware, okay?
2: It's like the Hunger Games in that house.
1: I'm telling you.
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0: Hallmark going to be doing their whole Christmas lineup pretty soon here now. 34 original movies are going to be all over the Hallmark Channel. Here we go. A Grand Biltmore Christmas, December 5th. 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Oh, okay. I see what you're doing here, Hallmark.
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10: 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You're not.

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I can't begin to count the theories I've had pounded in my head that I forgot. 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

school uphill both ways. 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